Yeah, yeah. So much Mendo dope. Oh, I love all the new stuff, old stuff. This is the band right there. Track off their band album they just released. Big Deal Studio and Sac. This is the Bay Sesh, 89.5 FM, KZCT, Vallejo. We've been seshing. Yo, so my homie Frisconso called me up today and wanted to tell me he's dropping some new tracks. I'm going to play this track right here by Frisconso with him and Keek the Sneak. This is How I Mob.

to the Da'if, my native relatives. This is Ray Kingfisher from the Northern Cheyenne Nation, now residing in Seattle, Washington. 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

Yeah. Shout out to everybody out there in Oz, listening on Ozcat land. I hope you're having a great day. Super sunshine out. If you like the music you were listening to, I'm DJ LV. This show is called The Bay Sesh, and I got socials you can follow me on at The Bay Sesh on everything. I'm about to be out of here not too long, and Chiquita Banana is going to be up next.

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0: All right, everybody. 7 o'clock. Time for the big Chiquita. Come in here from 6, 7 till 9, 6 till 9, 7 till 9. Holy crap. Anyways, I'm here till 9. And then following me up be the Golden Lady with those Caribbean sounds. She's always rocking it. So anyways, if you haven't heard, the Stones got some new stuff coming out. But it's not released yet. So we're stuck with this.

Well, I lied to you. There is a one song, it looks like, out by the Stones, the new Stones, Foreign Tongues. It's called Rough and Twisted. Here it is.

The Rolling Stones, proving you're never too old to rock and roll. That's off their new one, Foreign Language. Foreign, what is it? Foreign Language. Foreign Language. That was Twisted, Rough and Twisted. So that's supposed to be out here in like next few days, like a week or so. Anyways, check it out when it gets out there.

That's right. You can leave your hat on, baby. Let's get back into it. We have the average white band. All right. Wait a minute. How about we have Bruce Springsteen instead? Play Born to Run. I'm jumping. I'm seeing one song that was just played. And then it's like, oh, that's right. It's not that one. It's this one. Bruce.

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Oh, by the way, you missed a piece. It's 7:30 here in Vallejo, California. That's where I'm at. That's right. Oscar Radio, KZCT, 89.5 on your FM dial. 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Let's jump back into it. Why? Because I'm a man.

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Number one. That thing is so lonely. At least according to Three Dog Nights.

the Doobie Brothers there. That got me going. Now I got a little Pat Travers. Crash and burn, baby.

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1: 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All right, this one's going out to the Camp Jeff crew. Rock the nation!

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I lost track of time. 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And you know what? Supertramp thinks y'all bloody well right.

right, Ricky Lee Jones playing at Danny's All-Star Joint. Speaking of joints. Anyways, little traffic here. Dear Mr. Fantasy.

All right, everybody. It's approaching 9 o'clock. Got the golden lady following me up here with sounds from the Caribbean. She's always rocking him. So until next week, 7 to 9, Big Chiquita holding it down, Oscar Radio. So you know what? B-52s, and I believe as well, you should always follow your bliss.

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1: I've had enough. Them feel say them bad, but them not bad enough. Machine spray like the Davido. So you

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2: 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Beyond it is another dimension. A dimension of sound. A dimension of soul. A dimension of mind. You're moving into a land of both groove and substance, of beats and ideas. 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

Welcome. 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Namaste. And all that good stuff. However you say it, I welcome you all with open arms, an open heart, but most important, an open mind. This is Fat Gold Chain, episode 30. No mud, no lotus. Yes, indeed. For those who don't know, this is an old school Zen saying, which basically means if you don't work hard or go through some hard stuff first, you probably won't get to fully experience the joy and beauty of life. For a long time, I thought I could be the lotus that bloomed from thin air. I really did. But the fact is, lotus flowers actually do grow in thick, dirty, grimy, stinky, smelly old mud. Nothing pretty about it. And of course, everyone wants to be a lotus flower, but not too many people want to get dirty or put in the work. I could go off and get all metaphysical, but I'm not. I'm gonna keep it simple, because for me, getting to do this show every week amidst the strange quagmire that is the world today really is my lotus flower. I have learned to truly enjoy my time doing this. Like most, I've been through my fair share of pleasure and pain. But at the end of the day, we all choose our own paths. We choose our own people. We choose how we want to show up and play the game. And when I look at it honestly, there's a lot of power in choice, because it's all really just a game. Forget trying to win it. These days, I'm just thankful to still be in it. Because to this community radio DJ / school bus driver, to still be in it is to win it. I am KBZ Fasheezy, your country cousin with those big city connections, Northern California hip-hop medicine man, and friendly neighborhood vinyl junkie. And you've got it locked to KZCT 89.5 FM, Vallejo Califas. This is OzCat Radio, the heart and soul of the Valley Joe, the itty-bitty city by the bay, where the salt water meets the fresh water, and the red-winged blackbirds and the seagulls come out to play. Now, it's time to kick back and relax, or get up and dance as I spin the sounds that put you into a trance. Once again, I've brought in two fat stacks of hot tracks, buttery wax, and other hella tight make you feel all right on a Friday night. Supersonic and cosmic dynamite to tickle and delight, to please, tease, and ignite your ear hole.

was off the Southwest Riders compilation, on which 40 Water and Be Legit put together some of the dopest artists from the Bay and the Dirty South at a time when both regions were firing on all cylinders. It was a double disc CD, which this rap fan copped on the Tuesday it was released. Proud to say I still have those CDs and I'm still a fan, almost 30 years later. Good music is timeless, boppers. Speaking of the Dirty South, topping off this set, we had UGK with Murder, 1996 Jive. That track was featured on their classic album, Riding Dirty, which they also released as a clean radio version with all new lyrics titled Riding Clean. Now, as a youngster, I didn't appreciate things like that, but as a radio DJ, it's a very special thing. Jive was always really good about having their artists actually re-record songs before they put them out as singles and special projects like that. Now, for me, that is my favorite UGK track of all time for both the visual lyricism and the hard-hitting production. Rest in Beats, Pimp C. Now, I could sit here and talk the exhaust pipe off of Vallejo Ferry packed with morning commuters. I really could, but what I want to do, what I really want to do is keep your ear holes soft and wet by playing more of these glossy, flossy, and oh-so-bossy fat gold links.

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0: emphasize the lyricism on this. I also love the production, which include a lot of sound effects, right? So it kind of painted a picture for you, like you were kind of in a movie, right? That's how I always thought of this track. Super dope stuff, man. A Bay Area classic, if ever there was one. On that note, I got something else queued up here from another San Francisco real one by the name of Jesse Clyde, also known as Jesse Clyde Burleson. That's his government name.
1: It ain't over, over.
0: No, it ain't over. Keep it locked, boppers. This is Fat Gold Chain.
1: Love and happiness.
0: Where we keep it real like a $2 bill. Something

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And when they grow up, where will they be if brothers like us don't start unity?

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1: Yes, that was Jesse Clyde. I want to take this opportunity to send a special rest in peace sound. I can't even talk, you guys. Rest in peace to Jesse Clyde Burleson, man. That's a name most listeners won't recognize, but it's a person who lived a life of purpose. Jesse's a San Francisco native who was raised in the Tenderloin. And like many who grew up in the TL in the 70s and 80s, he grew up fast. When he was in his late teens, he was convicted of murder and spent almost 30 years in the California state prison system. And instead of turning to the dark side, Jesse used his time wisely. And when he was released, he spent the rest of his days trying to advocate for the men and women who were stuck inside that system. I met Jesse because he had been a lifelong KPOO San Francisco listener. And when he called me on the live line one Friday night, I could tell from the tone of his voice he was a sincere and honest man. And also a man to be taken seriously. Not long after that phone call, I interviewed Jesse on and in the historic KPOO studios, where he told listeners his life story. It was an interview which lasted 2 hours, but could have lasted 2 days. Jesse and I stayed in touch and helped each other when we could. It was a friendship which formed fast, but was also strong because it was based on mutual respect. I won't go into a lot of details here, but I recently found out Jesse died. I didn't believe it at first, as we had just talked a few months ago by phone, and he seemed as upbeat and positive as ever. It took me by great surprise, and I'm honestly still processing it. But I did want to take this opportunity to share two songs Jesse recorded, which speak volumes about the kind of person and spirit he was.
2: Down out the mix for a serious crime. Crap shooters on the list, but I'm serving the time. The DA is on call 24 and some more. While homicide investigators go dough to dough.

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You must be strong and play along or you'll go nuts.

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Still hope is always there in your conscious mind for that day when they say it's the end of your time.

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0: wanna weather tank and wanna sport the brawl. 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
1: That track is called Life Behind the Wall, written in 1987 and recorded in 2001 while Jesse was doing time inside the California prison system. Among many things, one of Jesse's ambitions was starting a political party called the Incarcerated People's Party, or TIPP, which you heard him rapping about in that first song I played. Now, Jesse, like myself, believed in the power of unity. And he also, like myself, didn't believe in the divisiveness of color and race. We didn't know when we first met, but Jesse and I are both mixed and both have Mexican mothers whom we adore. To look at us, you might think differently. But Jesse believed that with the number of formerly incarcerated people in California, if they all banded together, they could create real and lasting positive change. Now, Jesse was intelligent, kind, thoughtful, and sincere. And when things got real, he was a calm and focused peacekeeper. I was fortunate enough to experience all of these traits firsthand. Now, I'm going to talk to JJ, the station manager at KPOO, about possibly re-airing the entire episode we did in the fall of 2023, where I interviewed Jesse. It was one of the interviews I did that has always stayed with me, you guys, because it was so real. And it was also one of the interviews I did that got a huge response from listeners because it was real. And I'm grateful I got to know Jesse, and I hope to have a fraction of the impact he had on this earth in his lifetime. Rest in power, my friend. Now, you cannot tell me that these community radio airwaves do not create community. That is one of dozens of examples of people I've met by doing this radio show, both here and in San Francisco, all the way back to Davis, man. This is Fat Gold Chain. I'm KBZ Fasheezy. Keep it locked. This is OzCat 89.5 FM Vallejo. Thank you for listening. Crazy,

Hey, psst, I got your fat gold chain 24 karat double down right here. Of course, these are the delicious sounds of the Brothers Johnson Strawberry Letter 23, 1977 A&M, off their album Right on Time. This joint was produced by the great Quincy Jones. Not to be confused with the Sugi Otis version, which came first. That's Strawberry Letter 22. Vallejo, stand up, baby.

This is Kevin Slow Jam and James at KDPG 187.4 on your FM dial, where we stay toastin' and straight west coastin'. Get me an application. I'm switching up. I want to co-host with that Northern California hip-hop medicine man, Kevin KBZ Fasheezy Brown, on Facebook.

brothers and sisters, the time has come for us to put aside our differences and stand together. One city, one sound, one record at a time. Keep your dial to 89.5 and listen to the Fat Gold Chain radio show. 'Cause it brings us together, suckers. Can you dig it? Can you dig it? Can you dig it?

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5: This is George Dr. Funkenstein Clinton. 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

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This is Monic Garrow with Natural Desire, 1997 SPG. I always thought this was recorded in like 87, but it was 97.

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so well, it really ain't hard to find, because it's got a 24 karat fat gold chain round the outside, as created by our in-house design guru, Tenderloin Tony, the one and only, just one of several super dope artists.

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OzCat Radio. I'm Helly B. Welcome to the show this week. I hope you had a marvelous week. This week, we are going to feature musicians and or bands that have done cameos in TV shows and or movies or actually played parts. For instance, Snoop Dogg back there, Who Am I? What's My Name? He released that song as his debut solo single in 1993. He was in a ton of movies. My favorite, though, was Starsky and Hutch when he played a very superb version of Huggy Bear. Ice Cube, Check Yourself, been in a ton of movies. One of the best, my favorite. Okay, he was in Anaconda, but Friday, the first Friday, it was great. And Cher, of course, she's been in a ton of stuff. She was in she did a great job on Will and Grace as herself. And then, of course, in Moonstruck. Here's Believe on OzCat Radio.

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1: OzCat Radio, I'm Helly V. Today we are celebrating musicians that sort of became actors, bands that were in TV shows and film. They did cameos like Katy Perry with Juicy J back there and the song Dark Horse that I love. She's in a bunch of stuff. She's in How I Met Your Mother and also in Zoolander 2. We heard from Drake and the song Pop Star with DJ Khaled. And he was in Anchorman 2 for a quick cameo. And apparently Will Smith was also in there as an ESPN reporter, and we heard the song Miami. And of course, Will Smith has been in so many things. Men in Black, Bad Boys, Independence Day, of course, Fresh Prince. I really like Will Smith, and he is hilarious and also can do serious acting, like the movie Pursuit of Happiness. It's a very, very lovely movie shot all over San Francisco, and it's a true story about Chris Gardner. If you haven't seen it, you should see it. Another band is Daft Punk, and they're a great band. Not only did they write the soundtrack for Tron 2 Legacy from 2010, but they were also in it. I'm going to play two songs from them. First, I want to play Derezzed. It is a song that they wrote especially for Tron Legacy, and it is in their DJ scene. OzCat Radio.

OzCat Radio. I'm Helly B. Back there, we heard from Skrillex, the song Scary Monsters and Nice Sprites. Skrillex actually was an animated DJ in a Wreck-It Ralph movie, and I'm also just reading that he was in the Pixar movie Coco. I'm not sure what part he played, but I can't watch it again to see what it was because it makes me cry as soon as I turn it on. It's just it's a weeper, but so good. David Bowie, Scary Monsters and Super Creeps. David Bowie in a vast amount of things. He was in theater. He played the Elephant Man, The Man Who Fell to Earth, The Hunger. He was actually also in Twin Peaks. And because I'm me, that very, very quick moment in Zoolander made me ecstatic. It was wonderful. So now what about Spinal Tap? Do they count? I think they do. Let's hear them. Give me some money on OzCat Radio.

Alice Cooper on OzCat Radio. I'm Helly V. How could we do a show about musicians and bands doing cameos in films and such without mentioning Alice Cooper? We are not worthy. From Wayne's World. He was also in a bunch of other stuff, including Prince of Darkness, that movie from 1987. We heard a twofer from Aerosmith. I had to do it. Toys in the Attic, great song. Aerosmith in Wayne's World 2, also The Simpsons. And we heard Sweet Emotion as well, because I think I've decided the red and white Gran Torino from Starsky and Hutch. Do you remember the one with Owen Wilson and Ben Stiller? I think that made a cameo for sure in the movie, in Starsky and Hutch. I remember when Sweet Emotion was starting in the movie and the Gran Torino all shiny in the sun and sparkling, just coming over that hill. It was great. Definitely worth it. Korn, how about them? They did a great song, cameo's old song called Word Up. The lead frontman, Jonathan Davis, is actually in the Anne Rice movie, Queen of the Damned, based on her book, of course. And if you haven't read that book, you can go over to Alibi Books over there on Marin in downtown Vallejo and you can get it or order it. But wow, that was a great movie. Kind of like the book, but worth it to watch and definitely worth it to read. So here's Korn on OzCat Radio.

Queen Latifah on OzCat Radio. And ladies first, I'm Helly V. Amazing, incredible woman, Queen Latifah. I respect, admire her. She is just so cool. Anyway, Queen Latifah has been in a bunch of stuff. A movie I love that some may call a chick flick of sorts, whatever. It's called Just Right. And of course, Queen Latifah was Bessie Smith, also amazing in the reboot of The Equalizer. She was on Living Single too, if you remember. Oh, also on 30 Rock, that's right. And actually, let's go back to Just Right, because Common was in Just Right, and that's the song we heard from him called Universal Mind Control. Oh my God, I have never heard it. It is amazing. I love it. And I will play it again and again and dance my butt off. So what about the 50s guys? You know, the guys from the 50s and the 60s that were also musicians and singers and were in a ton of movies, like Frank Sinatra. He was mostly a singer until the early 50s, and then he reinvented himself as a dramatic actor. And he actually won an Academy Award for a supporting actor in the movie From Here to Eternity. Come Fly With Me on OzCat Radio.

OzCat Radio. I'm Helly B, and we are talking about musicians today that got cameos, maybe the bands too, in movies and television, and or got roles in the movies or TV, like John Bon Jovi. We actually heard Runaway back there, and he was a love interest of Carrie's on Sex and the City. We heard Pearl Jam and Animal, and Eddie Vedder was on Portlandia, but also more importantly, he played a musician, Edward Louis Severson, on Twin Peaks, The Return in 2017. He was at the Roadhouse Bar. Joan Jett, Bad Reputation, great song from her. She was in that movie, Light of Day. Do you remember it from, I think it was the 80s with Michael J. Fox? And it was her film debut, too. Trent Reznor, now he surprisingly has a lot going on. He was on Curb Your Enthusiasm, also in Twin Peaks, The Return. And he was in Tron Ares from 2025, and actually Nine Inch Nails scored for the film too. The Hand That Feeds on OzCat Radio. You keep-

Sting and Desert Rose on OzCat Radio. I'm Helly B. Beautiful song, co-written with an Algerian songwriter named Cheb Mami. Sting, what was he in? A ton of stuff. He made his acting debut in Quadrophenia, and the movie, of course, I remember the most was Dune from 1984. Back there, we heard from Fear, that amazing old punk rock band. The Last Time was the song. It's the title track from their album that came out in 2024. There's a crazy fun video that goes with it. Lee Ving, he has done, oh my, so many things, plus TV shows. Who's the Boss? He was on Fame, and he was in the movie Clue as Mr. Body. We also heard in the middle a man named Seu Zorzi. He recorded all of the music in Portuguese for the Life Aquatic soundtrack by Wes Anderson. He is amazing. So he recorded the soundtrack, and he was definitely in the movie. He would sit on the ship with his guitar. That song I want to send out to our fallen comrade, Alan. He was like a little brother to me. He was a great friend and part of my husband's band. He's the A in a jar and a part of our OzCat family. We are very, very sad to see you go. We loved you, Alan.

Podcast Radio. I'm Helly V. That was the band Wilco and the song Pickled Ginger. Jeff Tweedy of Wilco is the whole reason I did this show today about musicians and bands that got to be in movies or TV shows. Maybe they got to do cameos or they had a role, just like Jeff Tweedy. So here's Helly V story time. We were watching Parks and Rec, and Nick Offerman, he's the guy who plays Ron, a.k.a. Duke Silver, had the opportunity to direct some episodes, and apparently he's a huge fan of Wilco, also once Tupelo Honey, so he cast Jeff Tweedy. There's a really fun interview with Stephen Colbert with Jeff Tweedy and Nick Offerman. You should look it up. It's great. Anyway, the whole story comes down to it made me think of all the bands and musicians I've seen in movies and TV shows. Hence the song Sugar Cube we heard by a band called Yola Tango. They also performed at the Parks and Rec Unity concert as the band Bobby Knight Rider, and also Letters to Cleo performed, which I'm going to play next, as well as another Daft Punk song for Dr. G, who's coming up next. It's called Mothership Reconnection. I want to thank you for all your patience and kindness today, letting me lose it a little. I hope you have a marvelous, happy week, and give extra love to your loved ones this week. OzCat Radio.

I'm Karim Kendra. 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It's how we do. A little bit of house. Everybody loves. 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

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But the harder they hit us, the louder we become. 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I was born botanical, the soul of an animal. Deep beneath the layers, I sink my roots. No need for mechanical, I come strictly organic.

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0: Good morning, good morning. It is Morning Brew with Tara B. And that was WizKid featuring, of course, the one and only Champagne Poppy Drake. It is Morning Brew with Tara B. How are you guys doing? It's Thursday. Yay! Oh my gosh, it's Thursday. It is the end of the week. But you know what? It's also the beginning of a new era because it's my birthday coming up. Hey, my birthday is coming up June 2nd. And so we are going to celebrate here. And I am asking that you donate $50 as I am turning the big 5-0. So we are asking that you donate. I don't want any gifts this year. So I'm just asking that you donate to Oscar Radio. How about that? So for my birthday this year, I'm going to ask that you make a donation to Oscat Radio because guess what? We can't do it without your support. We can't do it without your love. We can't do it without your support. We need it. We need it. We need it. So, yeah, just make sure that you go and do that today. There was quite a few events last week that I attended. And, yeah, some of them were, you know, pretty insightful and had a good time. And, you know, it's always good to be out talking to folks. But there was also a couple of events that I attended this week. Some of those were very interesting, too, because I learned about what we're actually doing to help different community members. And so that's always a huge plus. Quick update on what I've been up to. So, as you know, we don't endorse and we don't, Oscat Radio does not endorse any political candidates. We only bring you the news that is current and available. But what's going on, I just have to give you that disclaimer, but what's going on with me is I actually did officially launch my campaign for city council right here in Vallejo for District 5. And what that means is that there is time for a new voice and there's time for new ideas. And I don't even think the ideas are new. I think the ideas are recycled because, you know, you can come up with ideas, but it's not like you're reinventing the wheel. These are just things that we want to put in motion. And so I encourage you to really pay attention to this year's election cycle. You know, the biggest one, of course, that as I've been talking about is the governor's race. And I am like really serious about that one because, I mean, we've got, it's like a god awful amount of people running for mayor, or excuse me, for governor, and only one person can win. You know, I don't tell people who to vote for, and that's not my business. So, you know, I'm never going to do that. But I do lean towards those who actually have experience. I lean towards those who have a voice. I lean towards those who come from areas like myself who, you know, we really know what it's like to be in the trenches. And what I mean by trenches, that is being on the boots on the ground experience, not some institution and statistics. What is it like every single day in real life? So we're going to go back to switch over and listen to some tunes real quick, but I just wanted to give you a good, give you guys an indication on, you know, just what's going on out here. So we're going to pause and take a break real quick. But, you know, before we do that, I want you to really think about what do you want to see different? What's the one thing you want to see in your community that's different? It's Morning Brew with Tara B.
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We're back with morning. We're sorry about that. We're back with Morning Brew with Tara B right here at OzCat Radio 89.5. Thank you so much for joining us today. We are so glad that you are here today. Today we are going to talk about some new updates from, of course, our wonderful and beautiful city right here in Solano County, the little bitty city on the water, which is Vallejo, the V-A-L-L-E-J-O. Welcome, Morning Brew, OzCat Radio 89.5. I'm your host, Tara Beasley Stansberry, and this is your space and this is your place where we are going to talk about real solutions. We don't talk about just what the issues are, but we also talk about what the solutions are. No filter. It's just real and it's raw and it's uncut, and that's the best way to be. Again, I'm your host, Tara Beasley Stansberry, and let's let something brew. Let's let something good brew up today. Today's segment is actually sponsored by Scotty's Restaurant, located at 1645 Tennessee Street. Again, that is Scotty's Restaurant, located at 1645 Tennessee Street, right here in Vallejo, right there sitting on the corner of Tuolumne and Tennessee Street, right there in District 5. So go visit one of your District 5 local gyms. We also encourage other small businesses to come aboard. And if you want to sponsor a segment, holler at your girl. We also wanted to, I know that we talked about our new city manager very loosely, that we had an interim coming, and Mr. Harry Black, welcome to the city of Vallejo. He has, he's hailing all the way from Stockton, California. Looks like by way of maybe Baltimore, somewhere on the East Coast. But on April 28th, City Council unanimously appointed Harry Black as our new interim city manager, and he actually officially starts May 16th. He comes with a serious financial background. He was the city manager in Stockton from 2020 to 2025, and before that in Cincinnati. He was also CFO for Baltimore. CFO in Baltimore and Richmond, Virginia. It looks like in Baltimore, he helped cut a projected $750 million structural deficit in half. That's impressive. And, you know, this is the kind of experience, you know, looks like he's got his teeth cut. You know, he's got some chops there. And so, you know, we're actually facing a $28 million deficit, possibly could be more. And so, you know, that type of experience is what we're actually going to need to, you know, kind of sail us through and get us back to financial fiscal responsibility. You know, we're certainly going to pay for his expertise. It looks like his base salary is a whopping $340,000 plus housing and auto allowances, which makes sense. And what does this school responsibility, you know, we're certainly going to pay for his expertise. It looks like his base salary is a whopping $340,000 plus housing and auto allowances, which makes sense. And what does this actually mean for Vallejo?

on economic development from day one. Is that the direction that we need to go to? Listen, two city managers at one time was innovative. Never heard of it before. But what it did was it split the responsibilities and no one knew just exactly how it was going to play out. And so, it, you know, initially I thought that, okay, I'm not one to, you know, kind of harp on the decisions that have already been made, because why do that? It's spilled milk already. But one of the things I noticed is that it was going to be, you know, it was inherent that it was going to be a little bit difficult for Ms. Conley and Ms. Hain to split those roles. I do have a lot of confidence in Ms. Conley. I will say that. And I thought that, I actually thought that this role was, you know, this was something that she was going to actually gradually grow into. And so I'm still actually hopeful. I don't want to project or anything, but, you know, I do have that confidence in her. And the reason why I have that confidence in Ms. Conley is because I've actually seen and I've listened to her extensively, and I've listened to her speak. She's very knowledgeable. She does her homework. She does her research. And those are some of the key attributes that we look for: knowledge, experience, expertise, responsibility. Those are some of the key attributes that I look for in any leader. And do they have the experience? You know, do they come from where we all come from? You know, do they live in the neighborhood? Do they live here in Vallejo? You know, these are real questions that we have to start asking our leaders. And not only do they live here, are they a part of the community? It's one thing to live here, but it's another to be a part of the community. And I believe Ms. Conley fits both of those molds. And so we wish her well, and I know that she's going to continue to do great work with Mr. Black in addition to Ms. Hain. But I wanted to just kind of briefly look over some of his, you know, some of the things that he's done, Mr. Black has done. And, you know, hopefully we can get back on track. You know, there's always room for improvement, and I don't like to judge folks based on, you know, what happened at their last employer. We all know that some folks leave on good terms and some folks leave on not so great terms. And sometimes that's really not the issue. Sometimes the issue is new leadership. And it looks like that new leadership decided to end the contract with Mr. Black, and that's all good. You know, that has no bearing. Now at Tuesday's city council meeting on the 5th, the council looked at options to tackle that $28.5 million deficit. And staff had suggested raising some property taxes. Councilmember Matias brought up a point that aligns perfectly with the revitalized Vallejo platform. That we need to update our business license tax to capture more revenue from major retailers, similar to what Benicia and Fairfield are doing. Looking at Benicia. So Benicia, and he brought up this fact, and he also brought this up at the meeting on this. There was a special city council meeting Tuesday. And this is where he brought that up, where he mentioned looking at Benicia, and they actually have temporarily suspended a business license for small businesses earning $10,000 or less to give them a break. And now they're looking at modernizing the whole tax structure for the November ballot. Brilliant. But that's also because they are well immersed and versed. They have a chamber that is a little progressive, and so they do look at, and I don't mean politically progressive, I mean progressive as in business and their way of doing business. And this possibly could be something that we look at here in Vallejo.
We definitely shouldn't be squeezing mom and pop shops, which is what we're doing. We need a tiered system. And I have mentioned that. I've been mentioning this since 2022. So kudos to you for mentioning it now in 2022.

26. But as a business owner, you know, these are some of the things that we look at, you know, having a tiered system, and it should definitely be structured. Now, we do have a tier on business licensing, and I'm not sure if he's trying to elevate what we actually already have, because we actually do have a system. So when you do apply for a business license, it is tiered. They do ask you, well, how much revenue did you make? And then based upon that revenue, your business license fee is based upon your revenue. So that makes sense. However, just because I had a year where I made $800,000 as a mom and pop, it doesn't mean that that's going to be continuous. There are spikes in the business industry, especially if you're in a service-based industry. Those services are all oftentimes based upon what's going on economically in the city and in the area that you live in. And where your business, not where you live in, but where your business is where you're doing business. And so we also have to take those into account as well. So the whole tiered structure thing, do we base it upon what the business revenue is, or do we base it on what they actually net? Because if you're going to go on gross, we all make a lot of money gross. But when you go on net, that's after we paid bills, we paid taxes, payroll, supplies, rent, insurance, car insurance, property insurance, real estate. Not real estate. Well, if you own property taxes, yeah, if you own your building, sure. What about payroll taxes? You also have employment tax. You also pay a sales tax. I can keep going on and on about the taxes that we pay, right? But I don't want to bore you. So with paying all of those taxes, and then let's add in the permitting fees, then let's add in the business license, let's add in your $2,000 PG&E bill, because that's real, let's add in the garbage that's about $500 or $600 a month, because that's real, let's add in your rent that's probably about $2,500 to $3,500, that's real. So, and then let's add in your payroll fees. So when you start looking at what these small mom and pop businesses are taking home net, that amount is not your gross. Okay. Your net and your gross. You feel me? Net gross. So we probably should be working closely on what a business nets. That's the key. That is how you understand what a business is going through. Squeezing the mom and pops and not holding the larger retails responsible is basically what we've been doing in our own economic, in our own economy throughout the U.S. Billionaires don't pay tax. We do. Middle class, we carry the weight. And it's the mom and pops that carry the weight. And something actually has to change. So something definitely has to change. Good morning. You're tuned in to Morning Brew with Tara B. This is 89.5 OzCat Radio on your FM station and your FM frequency. And we are, if you just joined us, good morning, welcome. We are talking about taxes on taxing small businesses versus larger retailers. Now, how do we attract large retail business to Vallejo? That is the question, right? How do we get large businesses to come to a city where our school district is continuously closing schools? Our potholes are not getting filled anytime soon because we have 700, according to a meeting last night that I went to, according to Assistant City Manager Conley, we have 711 route miles that need to be paved, and we're working on 5 and 6 at a time. How long is that going to take? It's going to take quite a while. And so there's a new approach that hopefully will be back on the table. Don't quote me on that, but hopefully that will be back on the table. My point being, back to what I was saying, how do we get large cap businesses to come to a city that is $30 million in debt, has no inclusionary housing policy just yet? It's on the way. Don't hold your breath. The inclusionary policy housing policy is on the way.
How do we attract these large-scale businesses? Well, we have to start doing concessions. What are those concessions? Well, if you look at the city, it's obviously in a little bit of disarray. There's some repairs that need to be done. And we all know that, so we're not going to go there and beat the horse. However, there are some low-hanging fruit things that can get done. One of the things that I admire about Benicia is they are actually in a very interesting situation because the Valero refinery has gone. They're actually cleaning it out. They have folks here who they've shipped from all over the U.S. and they are winding things down and cleaning the refinery out. And so with Benicia having the departure of Valero, look how fast and swiftly they're moving to work on things like this. See, that's the key. You have to move swift. This is all in business. You cannot move at a snail's pace when it comes to business. You have to move with precision, and you have to know how to make a decision. Sometimes those decisions are wrong, right, and they're indifferent, but you also have to know how to make a decision, meaning why this is why Benicia will continue to surpass Vallejo until we move in sync with them. And this is just reality. You have to watch and glean from other cities. This is just the reality. We're going to continuously be behind the eight ball because we're moving slow when it comes to make decisions. I mean, we talk about the same thing repeatedly. However, the decisions get made, and somewhere along the line, city council is looking at our leaders, our past city manager, for example, saying, hey, why didn't you get this done? And it didn't get done. It's not a blame game. It's accountability. It's responsibility. And these are the things that will stifle a city. And this is where we are, just a tad bit stifled. And so one of the ways that we can encourage businesses to stay is to make sure that we are providing resources for them. That's just what it is. Small Business Development Center is a very good resource for small businesses. Absolutely. And if you are a small business owner, you already know that you're going to need help because we don't have the capacity right now. Vallejo does not have the capacity to help small business owners the way it should, the way a city is designed. Let me rephrase that. The way a city is designed to help small businesses, we don't have that capacity at that time. And so until we get there, because why was $30 million deficit, okay? And it could possibly be more. We really don't know. Because if we're looking at trajectory, we probably will continue to slide into a deeper and deeper hole because that's just how money works, because we're not generating any revenue as much as we should, or as much as we could. So right now, we are at a revenue-generating phase, should be. How are we going to generate revenue to bring to this city? These are the questions that everyone wants to know. Kudos to you, Councilmember Matias, for bringing that out there and putting it on the forefront about, you know, the things that other cities are doing. And this is how we get ahead. We look at what other folks are doing and we simply copy it. It's called Control C and it's called Control V. You copy it. You don't copy it word for verbatim, but you look and you glean from those cities and you say, okay, well, this is what they're doing. Let's see how we can create a system that is for us, specifically designed for Vallejo. Because at the end of the day, will everything that Benicia is doing work for Vallejo? Absolutely not. Right? Look at their demographic. It's very different. Demographic is very different than Vallejo than it is in Benicia. It is extremely much more diverse here. And with that diversity, you look at the businesses. Well, here's one of the beautiful parts of Vallejo that a lot of other businesses don't have. Well, I'll say Benicia.
Did you know that a lot of the business owners that have small businesses in Vallejo, they actually live here. They have a stake here. So they're not paying, they're paying property tax or rent, and they're also paying rent on a mortgage and property tax on two properties. Right? So these people are vested. So when you start telling me about people being vested and why are we focusing on business owners, this is why. They have stakes here. And they also provide services that we absolutely need. Listen, businesses are leaving. That's the reality. They are leaving. Do you want to drive all the way to Fairfield to get medicine? No, you don't. Do you have to drive all the way to Benicia just to eat at your favorite restaurant? No, you don't. Businesses are leaving, and we have to do what we can to keep them here and cultivate them. Cultivate them. Give them the resources they need. This right here, hopefully that is a start, right? So we... thank you, Councilmember Matthias, for bringing that to the forefront for us small business owners. We appreciate it, but not doing it just for small business owners. I feel that he's doing that because it also helps the community. Because when business owners are making money, that means the dollars continue to circulate because they're hiring folks who live right here in our community, right? If you own a business in Vallejo, you live in Vallejo, you hire in Vallejo, and then you purchase in Vallejo, and then those dollars continue to circulate, and you shop in Vallejo. Those are five touch points. You shop here, you live here, your business is here, you hire here. Those are four touch points. And you pay taxes here. Those are five. So those five resources that you're providing here, yes, those are five things that one business owner provides. And that is how our dollars continue to circulate throughout our city. This is how we're going to continue to keep the money circulating. Have you ever heard a statistic about the Black community that the dollar circulates, 8 or 16 hours. I believe it was 16 hours the last time I checked. That's how long it takes for the dollar to circulate throughout the Black community. And in the Latino community, it was, days. And then in our Asian community, brothers and sisters, it was months. This is the same example for our city of Vallejo. We have to have the dollars continuously circulating. What does that mean? It means that the small business owner or the large cap business, larger retailers, they hire local, okay? They're paying rent. Then those employees go and cash their check at said bank or check cashing place, right? Yeah, that's money. Then they go pay their rent. Then they pay their bills. And then they go where? Shopping. They go shopping. They got to buy groceries. Then they have to buy whatnots, clothes. Then they have to take their children to school. They have to go to the local gas station. They have to go to the local coffee shop. Right? So these are tax dollars continuously circulating in our city. But what does that mean? It means that every business in Vallejo gets a fair share. It means that the dollars circulating throughout our city and not going to a neighboring city. This is why it's important to have everything you need in your home. It's the same thing, right? When you have your family, you have a mom, you have a grandparent, you have an aunt, you have an uncle. And when you create a family, either you have a family by birth or you have a family by choice. Your chosen family. Either way you slice it, we're taught as children to stay within the family. You ever heard that? Has your parents ever said, don't talk about my business outside this house? Don't discuss nothing that we do here outside this home. Why did they tell you that? I didn't understand it then. I just thought my mom was, jawsing. I just thought those are her rules. Come to find out, that's every mama's rules.
what we discuss in this household is our business. Why? Because you keep it in the family. And if you have a problem and you have an issue, you go to your next family member. I'm not going to the school and to the teacher to talk about an issue having with my mother. I'm going to my grandmother. I'm going to her mother to talk about the issues. And then I'm going to my grandfather. And then I'm going to go talk to my aunt. Then I'm going to talk to my cousins. You see how that works? We have to be the same way. We got to be tight. We got to be a family here in Vallejo. And I will admit, we are a close-knit family, but we got to get a little bit closer. We got to get a little bit more snug. You know why? Because if we don't, other folks will come in and try to infiltrate into the family circle, try to penetrate in that circle. And we don't need that. We have to stick close together as a family unit. And what happens if you can't get into the family unit? You can't get in, right? That means that other sources cannot come in and shape our city. Uh-huh. Come on now. Come on now. That means other sources can't come in and tell us what we need. No, we know what we need. We know what we need as a city, as a community, as a collective, as a city council, as a county. We know what we need. And if you don't know what you need, oh, believe me, someone else is going to come and tell you. Absolutely. Right? They're going to try to control your thought process. No, that's not what we want. We know what our community needs and we know how to thrive. It's here. We don't need a billionaire, trillionaire, and all these folks to come in and tell us we need to clean the streets and pave them up. Duh. Take a number. We know that already. You know what I'm saying? We know this already. So how do we come together as a community? Because that's the key. We got to stop working in silos, my friends. Good morning. This is Morning Brew with Tara B, 89.5 OzCat Radio. We have to stop working in silos. We've got some community leaders online right now. Good morning to you, Miss Brown. You know, and kudos to you for the bioscience fair. That was amazing. You know, we've got folks right here who have great and excellent ideas. But folks don't want to listen to them because, oh, they look this way and they look that way. And they lined up and they friends with this person and then she voted for that person. Who cares? Who cares? You know what we got to do, Vallejo? It's time to grow up. It's time for us to grow up. We got to get mature folks in office. We can't keep doing this silliness. We got to get folks who don't care about who you look like and who your friends with and who your mama with and who your daddy know. And we can't do that anymore. We can't even afford it because we $30 million in debt. So we can't even afford it. We cannot afford to be petty. How about that? We can't even afford to be petty. Talk back to me if you're feeling if you're picking up what I'm putting down. We can't even afford to be petty. We gotta stop. We have to work together as a collective, a collaborative. I don't have to like you to work with you. I work with people every day I don't necessarily hang out with. That's life. It's called maturity. It's called wisdom. It's called foresight. It's called collaboration. It's called I'm an adult. This adulting thing's real. God, I wish my mom warned me about this thing and I was so sassy pants. I thought I knew it all. God, I wish I was a kid again sometimes. No bills, no real responsibilities. Y'all know it's true. Y'all know it's true. Y'all know y'all wanted to be grown. And mama kept telling us, don't rush it. But we're here now. Right? We're here now. So now it's time for us to say, let's work together. Let's pull in the folks that are talking. Because we have folks who've been advocating for years and we're not listening to them. You know what? We're not bringing the lived experience people to the table.
come on, we're not bringing folks with lived experience to the table. And how are you going to advocate for the people that you don't know about? If you're not a business owner, you can't advocate for them unless you sit and talk to them. Hello, anybody hearing me here? You got to talk to the business owners if you want the input, if you want to know what it's like, right? You got to talk to a homeowner if you want to know what it's like to keep having your property taxes increased. You got to talk to a renter who's been evicted illegally. Yeah. You didn't think that happened here? Yes, it does. You got to talk to folks who are trying to figure out, okay, I'm on SNAP and they're getting ready to make me volunteer. But guess what? That person may have some mental health issues and they can't volunteer. So how they're going to eat? See, these are real conversations. These are the conversations that you got to have with people. You got to walk in the trenches. You can't walk on the hillside all the time. You see what I'm saying? Absolutely, Anna. Workers. We're the people. It's the working class. It's the working folks. Some folks work. A lot of us still work, but a lot of folks forgot that they work. And a lot of folks have forgotten where they come from. And you have to remember that the only way that you can stay grounded is you got to be around the folks who helped you. You have to be around the people who are on the ground floor working. Because this is where the reality is. See, if you ain't never been on SNAP, you can't advocate for nobody been on SNAP. See, I've been on SNAP. I've been on EBT. I've been on unemployment. I've been evicted. I had to sleep pillar to post, as my parents say. I've been there, so I know what it's like. And you cannot advocate for those folks if you've never been there, because you don't know what it's like. You just don't. And you can talk until you're blue in the face, but I go on action. I go on verbs nowadays, not nouns. I don't care who you are. I care about what you're going to do. You got to be all about that action. Leadership is about action. It's not about where you're educated. It's not about who your mom and daddy is and your influence and your popularity and who you know. And it's not about that. It's all about action, results. It's about being on the forefront with those. Anna Bergman said, unhoused people need to be centered in housing justice. They know the situation and have ideas for solutions. Oh, absolutely. Absolutely. Preaching to the choir. I mean, here's the reality on the unhoused situation. We're oftentimes, folks, there's a lot of us who maybe couch surfed, right? You can include me in that conversation. I made dumb decisions as a kid and, you know, irresponsible with my money. So, sure, I had to couch surf and, you know, I was living pillar to post, check to check, and going cashing my check and doing, what do you call those? I was doing payday advances from the check cashing place, and you borrow $300. No, you borrow $300 and they gave you $240, and then you found yourself in a hole because by the time you got paid again, you couldn't afford that $300 because you were still behind on your rent and you was trying to catch up. And so now when you pay the $300 back, now you're $300 back in the hole and you got to keep borrowing that same little funky $240. And it's going to keep you back in design. It's designed to keep you in this perpetual evil circle of debt. And that's how I wind up getting evicted. Guess what? That's the same story as everybody else. Now, I've grown into a mature woman now, but that's the same story as everyone else. I still can't tell you what it's like to live on the street. That's my point,
right? I still can't tell you what it's like to live in a mobile home. I still can't tell you what it's like to be unhoused. We got folks running around here talking about they lived in their car. Great. But you still don't know what it's like to be unhoused. This no diss. I'm not dissing anybody. But that's just the reality. We were struggling because we was making dumb decisions in life. That's why we were struggling. We weren't making wise decisions, and we knew that. And those were the consequences of our actions. That's all that was. It wasn't like I didn't have a home to go to my mom. My mom was just trying to teach me a valuable lesson. Grow up. That's just what parents do. And that's what our family has to do. Sometimes you got to, how does the bird do? You got to push the bird out the nest and hope they fly. That's what my mom did to me. And I flew the coop. And God bless her. Right? But that doesn't mean I was unhoused. That's very different. So miss me with the, oh, I lived in my car and it was hard for me. No. You don't know what it's like to be unhoused, and that's disrespectful to our unhoused friends. And I'm not going to let you do it. Right? All right, y'all know I can get wound up, so let me calm down. That's this coffee from the Grind Coffee Shop. It'll have you going. Thank you, Tiffany. But I'm so glad you guys joined in. It's Morin Brew with Tara B. Thank you so much for joining in. You know, it's, and I don't mean to go too hard on folks, but I do get a little riled up because we have to start bringing the unhoused to the table. We have strong advocates. Joey Cardizales is one of the strongest advocates I have met in my entire life. He is strong. He's resilient. And above all, knowledgeable. That's the part. He's knowledgeable. And he knows what it's like. He's been there. He's traveled that road. And he has that relationship with our unhoused and unsheltered friends. And they're still residents. So let's not get that part twisted. They are still residents. Did you know that quite a few of the unhoused residents here grew up here? They may have moved away, but they're from here. Most of them are from here. They wanted to come back to home. You come back to what's familiar. And this is what happens. But back to having that seat at the table is drawing in folks who are experienced and have that lived experience. And that's that moment of clarity that you gain when you have those folks in office or just leadership that have clarity. They have the wisdom and they have the foresight. That's just what it is. And so I want to see more folks at the table who have the lived experience. That's what I'd like to see. I'd like to advocate for is having, because you can't be a know-it-all. You don't know it all. I don't certainly know it all. We as humans don't know it all. And leadership is not knowing it all and having the answers. Leadership is a coalition-based act. Remember I said leadership was about action. Leadership is about building coalitions. Thank me later for that one. We are at a point of accountability. We are there. Now, last night, I attended our public safety committee meeting. And at that meeting, the Vallejo Police Department, we did get an update. They are staffing up. We have 79 officers, and 80, aiming at 89 actually by the end of the year. Let me read my notes here. The Solano County Sheriff deputies are supplementing our patrols, and that is helping. They are actually assigned areas. They do take all the calls, so they don't have specific calls that they're on. The sheriff's office are taking regular calls, and you're going to start seeing them roving around too.
The big initiative right now is Project Vision, Violence Intervention Support, Improving Our Neighborhoods. And that is a key. It's a $2 million state-funded, hear me when I say state-funded program, partnering with the Center for Urban Excellence to intervene with individuals at the highest risk of gun violence before the shooting starts. Wow. Center for Urban Excellence, thank you for all of the groundwork that you're doing here. You know, this is one of the keys here, and I applaud them for this one here. They are focused on gun violence before the shooting starts. So what does that mean? I think it goes back to what I was saying, is that you have to actually be out talking to those folks, and that is what they're doing. They're talking to the folks in the trenches. They're talking to the folks before they're doing intervention, before the violence even starts. So that means providing resources. That means providing teaching. That means providing education, mental health resources on how to deal and resolve conflict. That's what I heard. Did y'all hear that? That's what I heard. They're teaching them about conflict resolution. Shout out to Dion Carter, who is heading this up, and also Raina Robinson. She is the founder and CEO over at Center for Urban Excellence. And thank you to you ladies and your team. They actually have an amazing team. They are working, and when I tell you, boots on the ground. And they're doing phenomenal work here. And I'm excited. And I want you to make sure that you're following Project Vision. Again, that's Violence Intervention Support, Improving Our Neighborhoods. And that's a state-funded program, by the way. So that means we've got folks who are thinking regionally. We have folks who are thinking outside of our region, and they're going to the state, bringing in state money, bringing in state funding sources, so that we here in Vallejo can get the resources that we need, so that we can actually have programs in place for our youth, programs in place for folks who just don't know how to have conflict. Folks who just don't know how to coalesce and live amongst folks that you may or may not have some sort of issue with. We also need to talk about the impact of crime and homelessness on our local businesses. At a town hall last month, I had to ask the chief directly about the impact on sex workers, on businesses like mine and so many others on Sonoma Boulevard. And, you know, as business owners, we're left to mitigate, you know, these issues ourselves. And we need the city to set up some real solutions. Well, part of that solution, we learned, is on May 1st. Thank you, Chief Ta. On May 1st, there was a sting, and there were 10 arrests. Two cars were towed, and they found out that eight of the Johns actually were from different cities. Okay, so they were from out of town. So what does that tell you? Well, we talked about FIFA World Cup coming to the Bay Area. So if you're a business owner, you know what that means. You should be paying attention. I shouldn't have to say it over and over, but if you are a small business owner, pay attention. There's lots of opportunity there to make a lot of money. This is once in a lifetime. FIFA's here. But what FIFA's also going to bring is predators. And FIFA's also going to bring a little bit of crime, because we just know that that's common sense, and we have to be ready for it. So we are gearing up. They're also looking at, the police department is also looking at putting up signage that it discourages sex workers. So for those that are saying, and I know it's not enough right now, but we do have to admit that it is a start. We do have to admit that we are in a $30 million deficit. We have to admit that this is what we have at this time. Now, there's also VEST, and that is an agency that is working with the ladies, the victims, working with the sex workers, working with those who are maybe human trafficked, sex trafficked, because that part is real as well. And so there are organizations. Let me get the name of VEST, because I hate doing acronyms. But they are actually working with
police department. They're actually working with the police department. Last night we learned that they submitted a proposal. They actually submitted a proposal to the Vallejo Police Department. So there are some things that are in the works. There's also a collaboration and coalition started, a human trafficking coalition started by, it looks like, a supervisor, James, is at the table with a lot of other elected officials. I believe Mayor Alma Hernandez is at that table from Sassoon and quite a few other elected officials. Thank you, Supervisor James, for your forward thinking and swiftness in that, because to be honest with you, a lot of it does surround around it surrounds around what are we going to do for the sex workers, right? What are we going to do for them? What resources do they have available? Because you can arrest a John until the end of time, right? Because if there's a product, there's always going to be a customer. And so that's just reality. And this is one of the oldest professions in the book. And so how do we, while we don't shun folks for making money and doing what they need to do, because I'm not here to judge you on what you do, but how do we work and provide what is needed to these ladies who are out here? What do they need? Well, we also don't have any programs as in shelter for these women. I believe there is only one shelter, according to Miss Tanya Brown, who is working with Vest. There's Sane Sart and Safe Quest, who are also some agencies who are working along with the Vallejo Police Department and with Miss Brown. But, you know, what resources do we really have? And we don't have a lot of housing that is available for these women. So we get them off the street. Great. And then what? You know, and then what? We've got education. We have a lot of certificate programs right here at Solano Community College. You know, we have a lot of programs. We've got, you can get your GED. You can work with the union. You can work in cosmetology. I mean, there's a plethora of things. I only missing cosmetology. Cosmetology is one thing, excuse me. But there are a plethora of programs with the CET. Right. There's certificate educational programs. Solano County Office of Education is rolling out programs all the time. But where will these folks live? Where will they get the training? Because if you've been working out on the street and being a sex worker for some time, your mindset is very different than a person who gets up and goes to a traditional job. Right. Your way of living is probably not conducive to the environment that the average person is living. And so how do we get them acclimated back into society? And these are questions that we have. These are questions that are real. And part of it is having programs where women are learning basic life skills. And we think that these things are not, you know, while we take them for granted, these are very real questions that a lot of our girls are going, women will need. A lot of these women will need these things. And so I press upon you to ask yourself, you know, before we judge, ask yourself, if I had to be in that person's shoes, what would I do? Okay. What would I do? And that's real. It's very real. A lot of folks really don't have family. Some of them don't have friends. They have friends, but they don't have a tight-knit, close friends. Some of them don't have the things that we do have. And while some of them have family, maybe they're disconnected from their family. Maybe some keep in contact with their family and their family is helping them find their way. We don't know. But we got to be out there talking to them in order for us to know where they're coming from. It goes back to the trenches and being out there and talking to the folks who are living it.
We cannot just keep assuming. The best way to find out what sex workers need is to talk to a sex worker. That's just it. And that's all it is. Best way to find out what the unhoused and unsheltered need is to talk to the unhoused. Not talk to the folks who go home and turn a key in. You know, we just don't understand and we don't have the know-how. And so I impress upon you today, when you see someone who's unhoused, when you see someone who has mental health issues and you figuring out what is going on with this person, you see someone walking on the street, sex worker, you may see the person selling drugs, you may see the drug user, the addict, the substance abusers, whoever it is, trust me, that person is in some turmoil internally. And ask yourself, what would I do if that was me? It's 27 after the hour. That's my time. It is Morning Brew with Tara B. Thank you so much for being here with me today. And as you know, Morning Brew with Tara B is an open, clean air space for community. We spread love, we spread positivity, but we spread real life solutions for the real life issues that are going on here today in our city. Thanks for watching. Tune in next week. We'll see you next Thursday. Morning Brew with Tara B, 89.5 on your FM dial. See you later. Have a wonderful weekend.

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0: Yeah.
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1: 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You got it?
0: Yeah, boss. 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

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Y'all stay tuned to some big-time music. 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
1: 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And I'm not reading this, I just remembered it.

Welcome, welcome. We are live in the land of Oz. There's no place like home, but on OzCat Radio, your community hometown radio station, we are about to dig in and talk about what's going on in our part of the Bay for arts and entertainment. 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Within the bounds of reason, that is to say, this program is going to talk a little bit about that poetry, a little bit about that visual arts, the bounds of what the topics are about. This program is for that, so thank you for being part of this, the Gathering of the Tribes. You are a cultural creator in your community, in your different art spaces. I'm gathering you together for this one-hour program to let you know about what is happening. Let's go ahead and begin with the first topic. That is the main thing in our little itty-bitty city by the bay. We're going to talk about Second Friday Art Walk is coming up. Ooh, there's a lot of openings coming up, and Art Walk is one of the bigger deals for all of us here in our part of the Bay. Why? They offer up two city blocks free of charge to the artist, vendor. You are a vendor. You have created your own stuff. You have a spot for free. I can assure you it's on their website. They're not going to look over your shoulder for any kind of paperwork. You, of course, declare your own income to the usual feds and state. But the Art Walk has set aside two city blocks on Marin Street in downtown Vallejo. The 600 block and the 700 block are completely blocked off from vehicular traffic. That is to say, the Art Walk allows you to walk on the streets. But like I said, it's really important for you to consider becoming an entrepreneur. Some of you artists out there, you get dragged out and you have to spend $150 to go to other art events to sell your stuff. Woo! Not in Vallejo. That's one of the major draws. I hope I got your ears perked up with that. You get to keep your own chunk of change, okay? You don't have to make money hoping that you can cover the cost of an outdoor festival. I understand that a lot of outdoor festivals rely on the vendor fees to keep themselves going. I'm not knocking that business practice, after all. But that's why it makes it much more special that the Vallejo Art Walk has been able to do this, thanks to a grant through the California Arts Council. The Solano County Arts Council is a branch of the California Arts Council. And through their branches, such as here in Solano County, they get a little bit of a chunk of change to bring it to you. The Vallejo Art Walk is also joined with the Third Friday Fairfield Art Walk that's still trying to get off the ground. It needs your help. Similar lineup. I'm not sure. I have to still, like, look more into who's managing the Third Friday Art Walk in Fairfield. Give them a little bit of a go-ahead, you know, a little bit of that OzCat charm. But I got to figure it out, because before I talk about it and relate to you, I got to talk to them. But that being said, there is another art walk that the Solano County Arts Council has provided us, and it's in Fairfield on the Third Friday. But the Second Friday is tomorrow. And what am I most excited about, you might ask? Well, there is a cheese shop. Now, this program is all about the arts entertainment. What is a cheese shop doing in this kind of crazy space?